Yes, that's the man. Well, today I intend to show the world that I'm boss. But with these three old rusty nails, I'm going to nail Jesus to the cross. I stood there almost numb. You'll never know how I felt. I said, please, sir, don't do that. As on my knees I knelt, he just turned and walked away. And I got up and followed him. I said, please, sir, don't do that. I'll buy them back again. Now in the distance, I could see the howling mob through the tears that filled my eyes. Away with him, crucify him. I could hear their angry cries. And over the top of all the noise and groans of agony, I could hear the sound of the hammer.

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2: One sat alone beside the highway, begging, his eyes.

Have your Bible? I want to give you a little thought before we get to the message. You know, the Bible said there's nothing new under the sun. I've gone over that before, but you take the central heating unit. The first central heating unit was, as far as we know, was when the pillar of fire by night warmed the children of Israel. They had no electric blanket or heating pad. They couldn't carry a flock of cover along. One family might have had 10 or 12 children. And they had to travel light. And so the Lord had a pillar of cloud by day, pillar of fire by night, and there was a central heating unit over in the wilderness. I said before, the first garbage disposal was in the ark. Had to be. The ark represented Jesus, had to be kept clean. And they couldn't open a door or sweep anything out. God put a garbage disposal in there. You say, we got a helicopter parked over here, you know, next door. Helicopters are not new. When God made the hummingbird, that's a helicopter. Huh? You remember, see little, well, he can go anywhere he wants to go, you know. Nothing new under the sun. Oh, listen. Man's not as smart as he thinks he is. Folks, let me ask you something else. In my generation, they've introduced something. Karate. Boy, it puzzles me. See them dudes break up everything, you know. Man. They're nothing new. That's in the Bible. You want me to read it to you tonight? Sure I will. Now, David had five tremendous enemies. I think he was hated and despised, and I believe that people were gunning for him from the day that he killed Goliath, because he had four brothers. And the last one, now you can go to 2 Samuel chapter 21, 2 Samuel 21, I'm going to show you. Now, the last one had 24 fingers and toes. I mean, he was some giant. Verse 22, these four were born to the giant in Gath and fell by the hand of David

Because he said when he defied Israel, Jonathan, the son of Shimeah, the brother of David, slew him. I tell you, David turned out to be a real inspiration to his brothers. They looked like us all a bunch of cowards till he killed that giant over there, Goliath. The fact is, they criticized him and said, what did you do to those few sheep? Who's taking care of them? And he said, what'd you come up here to get a grandstand seat? He said, no, I come to kill a giant. I'm not a spectator, neither an agitator, but I'm going to be a deliverer. I'm going to fight the giant. Now, as soon as the last giant was killed, the Bible said, chapter 22, verse 1, David spake unto the Lord the words of this song in the day that the Lord had delivered him out of the hand of his enemies and out of the hand of Saul. And then he goes ahead to say, well, although, now turn to the book of Psalms, and we'll be in our book tonight where we're going to spend the rest of the time in the book of Psalms, and we'll go to Psalm 18. Psalm 18. Now remember, David is the only man in the Bible that we have a record saying he was a man after God's own heart. The Bible also called him the sweet singer of Israel. Now then, David said, I want to record in my songbook the song of victory that I sang way over there when the last giant was killed. And so he puts that in this chapter, the 18th chapter. Now, there are 50 verses. That's a long psalm, 50, because most of the psalms are not that long. And he talks about how the Lord delivered him, verse 17 and verse 19, because he delighted in me. All verse 22 said, all of his judgments were before me. I did not put away his statutes from me. And he goes ahead and then comes over a little bit further and said, verse 28, thou will light my candle. The Lord my God will enlighten my darkness. We'll come to that in a minute. He said, for by thee I have run through a troop, and by my God have I leaped over a wall. Boy, he could hurt her. He said, I jumped a wall. And he said, as for God, his way is perfect. The word of the Lord is tried. He's a buckler to all those that trust in him. And then finally he said, who is God save the Lord? Who is a rock save our God? And then he comes in to that 34th verse, and here's where I'm going to give it to you. This is where he learned karate. He teacheth my hands to war so that a bow of steel is broken by mine arms. What is that but karate? Listen. When you break a bow of steel, man, you got to have supernatural strength. Hey, could I challenge you to be a karate Christian? You know where the power comes from? Holy Spirit. Every Christian ought to be a karate Christian. You know why? We ought to have supernatural strength. All right. Now we'll go to the 119th Psalm, and we'll finish reading. But first of all, I want to give you something that I think would be worth your thinking about. Now remember, the psalm starts off with blessed or happy and winds up the last word, commandments. Happy commandments. And the theme of the entire chapter, 176 verses in the middle of the Bible, the longest chapter in the Bible, talks more about the Bible than any other chapter in the Bible. Now I want you to get that. I mean, the Word of God has central place in the Word of God. All the questions that need to be answered are asked in the Bible. All the answers and the right answers are in the Bible. Really, and I know sometimes folks will aim at me and shoot at me, and that doesn't bother me anymore. We would need less commentaries, and we'd need less books, if we really stayed with this book and let the Holy Spirit be our teacher. I mean, the Bible is not a difficult book if the Holy Spirit reveals it, and he reveals it to those. The Bible said, blessed are they that hunger and thirst after right,
are righteousness, for they shall be filled.

0: If any man will do the will of God, the doctrine shall be made known. The doctrinal book is the Bible. All the doctrine you'll ever need. But you know, in order to get the doctrine, you sure do need to know the doctor. I found out something today. The Bible, number one, it's the most personal book I've ever read in my life. No man will read through the Bible with the eye of faith without meeting himself in the Bible. I mean, you'll reach the conclusion, Lord, did you write this just for me? I mean, you found me right where I'm living. Lord, getting awful personal, aren't you? But he said, sure, I'm interested in persons. I believe in a personal salvation. I believe in the person of Jesus. I believe in the person of the Holy Spirit. I believe Jesus had the greatest personality of any man that ever lived. There's no doubt about that. He had the most loving, the most compassionate, the most patient, the most pure personality of anybody ever lived. Now, I likewise believe, because he said, I'm going to send you another comforter, I believe the Holy Spirit has a wonderful personality. Now, you ready for the next step? If you and I are filled with the Holy Spirit, we likewise will have a good person, our personality, ourselves. Now, are you ready for the next one? The person that has the personality of the Holy Spirit is the easiest person in town to get along with. He's not finicky. He's not selfish. He's not mean. I'd like to answer the question, and I believe the Lord gave me the answer. Why are so many people committing suicide? I believe the Lord gave me the answer this morning or last night. What makes somebody? Man just called me a while ago. He's 25. He said, Brother Olaf, I'm in the hospital. And he said, I'd like to come down there. He said, I've tried to kill myself. And isn't it a sight that people could be so educated and so many people want to kill themselves? I'd just rather not be so smart. I'd rather be a little dumber and want to live. Did you know the people that lead the world in dope addiction are doctors? Boy, they've made plenty of dope addicts out of people, too. They're handy with a needle. Number two, the people that lead the world in adults now in suicide are psychiatrists. Reckon why? I tell you why. Very simple. They got everybody's burdens on them and don't know what to do with them. See, I don't have to bear my burdens. Jesus bears me and my burdens. People look at me sometimes astounded down at the TV Channel 6 this week, and Mia said, Brother Olaf, you look more relaxed, and you look more, you look as young as you did in 1970 when my dear friends, I met the burden bearer. Yes, sir. I'm just riding with him. Now, I found out in the 119th Psalm, I found that there's a little one letter word used 127 times. I mean 127 times in 176 verses. Now you think, 176 verses now, and 127 times that made me see again how personal is the Bible. Now, David did not have eye trouble, but he was simply saying, I. He was so personal with the Lord, he said, I'll do so and so, Lord. If you'll give me your word, I'll do something for you. And he was committing him. Now, it's easy for us to say, well, now then we, all of us are going. David said, 127 times I make my commitment, because if you give me your word and you quicken me, I am going to make a response. It's I. Now, that kind of eye trouble is all right. Now, of course, the rich man over there, you know, in the book of Luke, about chapter 12, he just had so much I and so much my until he got himself in trouble. But he was not committing himself to God. He was talking about what he owned. And he said, I'm a rich man, and I'm going to tear down my barns, and I'm going to build me some new barns, and I'm going to say to my soul, just eat, drink, and be merry. You've got plenty good laid up for you. And God said, yeah, but I haven't got any life laid up for you. I mean, you're singing your selfish swan song right now, and you didn't even make a will, Buster. Because he asked him the question, whose then shall these goods be? If he'd made a will, God knew he'd left them to. Listen, let's go now to the 119th Psalm. And I'm going to begin reading about where I left off, and I think we'll finish up the reading of this chapter tonight. Now, verse 97, we'll start there again. Oh, how, he's hurting, wasn't he? Oh, how love I thy law. It's my meditation all the day. Thou through thy commandments, and this is what gets us in trouble. Thou through thy commandments hast made me wiser than mine enemies, for they're ever with me. I have more understanding than all my teachers. Probably going to the public school system. Yeah? For thy testimonies are my meditation. Folks, if a man doesn't know Jesus, he couldn't have any wisdom at all. Now, he said, I'm wiser than my enemies. I have more understanding than all my teachers. Verse 100, I understand more than the ancients, more than the old people. Why? He gives the reason, because I keep thy precepts. Now, that's where your wisdom comes. This is the book of wisdom right here, the Bible. And the man that doesn't read the Bible, and that's the reason I fight certain things that takes people's minds away from the Bible, and they don't read the Word of God. Now, he said, I have refrained. Now, you've heard of restraining orders. He put a refraining order on his feet. He said, I've refrained my feet from every evil way that I might keep thy word. I have not departed from thy judgments, for thou hast taught me. How sweet are thy words unto my tongue, yea, sweeter than honey to my mouth. Through thy... Oh, I was in the valley one day this week, and it just smelled like a great big perfume factory. You can fly over the valley, and the air is all sweet with blossoms and blooms of the fruit. That's so much better than that poison they spray. Boy, the Lord can fix things that smell so much better than a bunch of stuff man makes. Oh, listen, dear friend. Through thy precepts, I get understanding. Therefore, I hate every false way. Verse 105, thy word is a lamp unto my feet and a light unto my path. I have sworn and I will perform. Amen. The right kind of sworn, he said, will perform. That I will keep thy righteous judgment. I am afflicted very much. Quicken me, O Lord, according unto thy word. Accept, I beseech thee, the free will offerings of my mouth, O Lord, and teach me thy judgments. You know what I saw as I read that? He said, Lord, bring your offering plate by and let me put into there the free will offering of my mouth. Let me give a testimony. Let me tell you how much I love you. I'll put it in your big offering bag if you'll bring it by. Take up an offering. I want to give a thanksgiving offering. My soul is continually in my hand. Yet do I not forget thy law. The wicked have laid a snare for me. Yet I erred not from thy precepts. Thy testimonies have I taken as an heritage forever. For they are the rejoicing of my heart. Did you know all the Bible truth and all the Bible knowledge and all the Bible wisdom you can take all the way to heaven with you? You ever thought about that? Did you know that all you learn about the Bible you can enjoy and put to use when you get to heaven? Now, you can't say about the newspapers and the magazines and the TV and all the rest of it, but all, what did he say? A heritage forever. The greatest thing I ever inherited in my life is the Word of God. That's my heritage. I've inclined mine heart to perform thy statutes always, even unto the end. Now, actually, what he's saying, I have sighted my heart in on the statutes and the Word of God. I've aimed at one thing, and that's the Word of God. I hate vain thoughts, but thy law do I love. Thou art my hiding place and my shield. I hope in thy word. Depart from me, ye evildoers, for I will keep the commandments of my God. I tell you, the best way to get rid of evildoers is to keep the commandments. Yeah, somebody asked D.L. Moody one time. Said, Mr. Moody, I've been saved tonight. And just wondering how I'm going to give up my old friends. D.L. Moody's quick as a flash. Said, turn on your light. You want to give them up, they'll give you up. Uphold me according unto thy word, that I may live, and let me not be ashamed of my hope. Hold thou me up. And we'll forget James St. John, Bob Smith, and I think maybe one other in that little tri-pacer. And so we's flying along, you know, and we got up nearly to Giddings, and we run into a fog bank. Man, I couldn't see nothing. I want you to know I was in some trouble. The only thing I knew to do, and the danger is when you want to turn around real quick, you just want to whoom, come right around, and you'll spin in, so you can hit the ground, that's it. And that's what happens to nearly everybody that ever gets killed. And the weather kills most pilots. It's pilot error. Nearly all the pilots that have been killed in weather, they were not prepared to fly in the weather. And so I knew I had to turn around and get out of that. And I can remember this verse right now. I heard St. John. He knew I was scared. He's scared. All scared. Everybody's scared. And a little old plane, I can see a little motor now, 150 horses, something like that, maybe 165. And that thing was bouncing along. We had a pretty good load. And here's what he said. Hold thou me up, and I shall be safe. You know, I've thought about that a minute. I believe that's the verse that saved our lives that day. I mean, he prayed. I mean, he read that, and he said, hold thou me up. Because we were in some trouble. I'm not joking. We were in some trouble. And I'll have respect unto thy statutes continually. Thou hast trodden down all them that err from thy statutes, for their deceit is falsehood. Now you get this. Everybody that forgets God's word is going under the foot of God. You're going to be trodden down, every one of you. You can act smart and say, well, nobody understands the Bible. It's an old fuddy-duddy book, and it's for a bunch of old Christians and fanatics and all that. God's going to walk on top of you one of these days. God's majestic foot is going to right on your neck, and you're going to be finished off. Now, you just laugh at it and say, well, my preacher doesn't believe in the virgin birth. Well, you don't have much of a preacher. I wouldn't call him a preacher. Call him a modernist. Call him an infidel. Now, he said, thou hast trodden down all them that err. He didn't say some of them, did he? He said every one of them that err, that make an error, that turn away from thy state, for their deceit is what? Falsehood. Thou puttest away all the wicked of the earth like dross. Therefore, I love thy testimony. All the wicked got to go, just like dross. My flesh trembleth for fear of thee, and I am afraid of thy judgments. That means I respect. I have done judgment and justice. Leave me not to mine oppressors. Now again, we want to give you 122. Be surety for thy servant for good. Let not the proud oppress me. Now, God went on my note. He signed my salvation note. And he's my surety. He's my guarantee. Mine eyes fail for thy salvation and for the word of thy righteousness. Deal with thy servant according unto thy mercy and teach me thy statutes. I am thy servant. Give me understanding that I may know thy testimonies. It's time. Look at this. 126. It's time for thee, Lord, to work, for they've made void thy law.
1: The strangers to God, his grace and his love, were gathered by blue Galilee.
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Hello, neighbor, and welcome to the Good News Broadcast. I am Evangelist Buddy Sizemore. It's with great joy that I come into your place of listening on this Tuesday. I am an evangelist. I am open to preach the gospel.

give you my contact information at the end of the broadcast. But first, I'd like to share a song selection from the Melody Trio from Roan Mountain, Tennessee. We'll Cry for the Last Time. And then I'll continue with the message that began on yesterday's broadcast from 2 Corinthians 4:3-7. We have this treasure. Now here's the Melody Trio.

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1: 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The current temperature, 61 degrees. 101.

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2: Well, hello, everybody. It is Tuesday, May the 12th, 2026, and a beautiful day that the Lord has given us today. Hope that you're enjoying it. And, man, I've had a wonderful week last week, and got to go a few more places to sing. And, man, the Lord, He really gave me some things that I needed through messages last week that I've heard. And he just really filled my heart up. And so I just want to thank him for that. And hope that everybody had a wonderful Mother's Day and celebrated your godly mothers out there. And, mothers are some of the most special people. And I know that mine is so dear to me. And I love her so much. And she's been really more like a best friend to me than anything. I feel like we're so close, and we've got to sing together for many years and do things, and I thank the Lord for that, and that's one of the greatest blessings in my life. But we all got together with our family Saturday and went out to eat for Mother's Day, and it was just a joy to be with everybody. And when we got done, you know, you always have to take some pictures. And so we went outside to take the pictures, and in one of the pictures, I told Adelie, my niece, I said, "Here, I'm gonna pick you up and hold you for this picture." And she is 6 years old now, so she's not as light as she used to be when she was little. But I picked her up, you know, and we got done with the picture. She said, "Candace," she said, "I didn't think you could do that." And I just had to laugh at her. And, you know, I do have some muscles. You just can't see them. But anyways, kind of like faith, you know, the substance of things hoped for and the evidence of things not seen. But anyways, I picked her up. And, you know, we gotta pick them up and love on them as much as we can, because, man, it don't take long. They get big. I can remember when Adelie was first born, and 6 years have just flown by, and now little Azariah, and watching him grow like a weed and get into everything, and he is just the cutest, sweetest thing. And I'm so thankful that I get to be an aunt, get to be in their lives. But anyways, that was a blessing to us. Then Sunday after church, we spent some time with Mimi and Papa. And I love spending time with them, and every time we go, you know, they thank us for coming. But really and truly, I enjoy spending time with them too. And they used to keep me a lot when Mama was working at school, and so me and Mimi, we'd ride everywhere together, and so we got really close. And I have to tell this real quick. Next Tuesday, I will not be here, and I'm kind of sad about that, but I'm going on vacation next Tuesday. Well, I'll already be there next Tuesday, but anyways, I won't be here, and so I just want to let everybody know that. And we're going to, I think it's called Southport, but my mind's been so crazy, I ain't even had a chance to look the place up. But we're going with my sister and her husband, Hannah and Landon, and little Azariah and Adelie. So I'm looking forward to that. But anyways, we won't be here next week. And so I needed a suitcase. I don't have a suitcase of my own. And so what I usually do is I'll borrow either Mimi and Papa's suitcase. And so they haven't went on vacation in years. And so they don't need their suitcases. So I always borrow them. And so Sunday when I was down there, I asked them if I could borrow their suitcase. And so I got Papa's suitcase this time, and I've never used it. And so this thing probably hasn't been used in probably 30 years. And the last time it was used, Papa went down at this resort and played golf. And I don't know how long ago that's been. That's been many moons ago. But anyways, that's the last time that this suitcase was used. And so Mimi wanted to open it up, make sure there wasn't anything in there. And we found some relics in the suitcase. And we also found the tickets from the place where Papa stayed. And I thought that was really neat, but I guess I'll be taking a piece of history with me when I go on vacation, when I pack my suitcase. But anyways, I am looking forward to that. And although I'll be sad, I'll miss my listeners. But Lord willing, I'll be back again the next week. All right, so I have some more questions for you. I have some Name That Bible Place questions for you. And I got some riddles. And Hannah actually texted me some riddles yesterday, and so she helped me out. She knew I needed some, and so she gave me a couple, and then I got the other one up. So I'm looking forward to today, and man, God is just so good. He is so good, even when we feel down, even when we have times of trials, times of discouragement, God is still good. And I'm glad that our God can make the sun shine. Even when it seems dark, He can still make the sun shine. All right. Well, I wanted to share something with you. God really blessed me last week. And I went to a couple churches to sing last week with the gospel melodies. And that's just always a blessing to me to get to do that, and always an honor and a privilege. And we sung at Billings Hill. That's over in Trap Hill. Brother Danny Roll is a pastor over there. They was having revival last week, and Brother John Pittman was doing the preaching over there. And so we went and sung for them Friday. And I'm telling you what, Brother John, he preached the message that I really needed, that my heart was just in desperate need of. And that dear brother, he preached what the Lord gave him. And I appreciate them men of God out there preaching what God has given them to preach. And if I don't know if he may be listening today, but that really helped my heart. And I really appreciate that. Appreciate him being obedient to the Lord. But he preached on precious thoughts. And he preached out of Psalm 139, and where it talks about the Lord thinks about us more than the sands on the sea, on the seashore. And Brother John got to telling how he Googled, you know, how many grains of sand was in a cereal bowl. You know, just to kind of give a picture of how much God thinks about us. And I think it was like 2 million grains of sand in a single cereal bowl. You think about the Lord thinking about us 2 million times a day. But that's not all He thinks about us, because that's just in a cereal bowl. And then he went on to say, he Googled how many grains was in a 5-gallon bucket, and I think it was like 300 million. You know, mind-blowing numbers. But he thinks about us more than the sands on the seashore. And man, that just blew my mind. How God would choose to think about us. And you know, I fail Him every day. I come short of Him every day. And I certainly don't think about Him, you know, as much as He's thinking about me, but He still wants to think about me. And man, that just blessed my heart. That helped my heart. And Brother John, he went through every verse of Scripture in that psalm there, and brought out things. And oh, my soul, it just blessed me and helped me. And he was talking about, you know, God thinks about us when we're in the dark times, and He thinks about us when we're on the mountaintop, and He thinks about us everywhere that we go. We can't get away from the Lord being right by our side and having us in His thoughts all the time. And, man, I don't know about you, but I'm so thankful. I'm so thankful I have a God that thinks about me. No matter how much I've done against Him or for Him, or, you know, we all fail Him and come short, but He's always thinking about you. So don't get discouraged and think that nobody cares. The Lord cares about you. The God of heaven thinks about you. And again, I just want to thank Brother John for that message and how it helped me. But I kind of want to lead up to that point there, that message, how I kind of experienced the message last week. Thursday night, we went to a church in Wilkesboro to sing, and I've been there several times before with another group, and so I knew the people there. And Thursday, you know, sometimes you just have those days in your Christian walk when, you know, you just kind of feel a little low in spirit, and you know, you just need some kind

we talked a minute, and he said, "Here, I want to give you something." And so I held out my hand, and he gave me this little knick-knack of a thing, and it had scripture on it. And on the front, it said, "Faith doesn't make things easy, it makes things possible." I thought, man, that is good. I needed that, you know. And then it had scripture on it. It had John 3:16 on it. Well, I put it in my pocketbook and kind of forgot about it. And then a couple days later, I was praying about some things and thinking about some things. And I got that little thing out of my pocketbook. And I'd missed it. It had a message on the front of the box there. And I read those words, and the Holy Spirit showed me something, and really just struck my heart. And that was proof. That was proof right there. That was an answer to my prayer. And you know what the Lord was telling me right then? "I'm thinking about you." That ought to make you want to shout. I'm so thankful. All the time. Every day of my life, good days, bad days, in between days, my Lord is thinking about me. And I don't know, I just pray that maybe that'll encourage you like that message encouraged me. But I just want you to know today, wherever you go, whatever you go through, God is thinking about you, and He loves you. All right, well, I'm going to get things started here with this song by the Primitive Quartet. He is more precious than gold. And if you ever get to know Jesus, you'll know it's true. Jesus is truly more precious than gold.

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1: All right, we are back again, and you're listening to Afternoons with Candace, and I'll be with you here from 2 to 4 o'clock today, and already been blessed by the Lord once again. And it is 2:19 right now, and we're going to get into some Name That Bible Place trivia. And got some new questions for you coming up. And also, to go with what I was saying, Friday night, Brother John Pittman, his family was there with him. And one of his son was there with him. And he plays music a little bit too. And so David, one of the guys in my group, being the person that he is, he just took John Pittman's son right in and asked him if he wanted to play with us. And so we kept right on playing music after the service. And so we had a good time, and that was just a blessing. And I just want to thank Brother Danny Royal for having us sing for him. All right. Well, before I get my tongue running again, I'm going to start on these questions here. I'm run out of time here. All right. This is the first question of the day. All right. Abraham's wife, Sarah, died here. What place is it? All right. I'm going to read it again. Abraham's wife, Sarah, died here. What place is it? All right, I'm going to give you the numbers to call by. 336-356-1560 or 336-372-5700 for Sparta. All right, I'm going to give you a song to call by right now.

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1: All right, we're back. We got two winners, and we have Miss Janie McBride and Miss Frances Mounts. And they're no stranger to these trivia questions, and they call in just about every week. Always good to hear from them. And so I'm going to give you the answer right now. Abraham's wife Sarah died here. What place is it? And that is Kirjath Arba. Kirjath Arba. And I have no idea if I'm pronouncing this correctly or not, but I'm going to read where we find this at, and it is Genesis chapter 23 and verse 2. And it says, and Sarah, second verse here. It says, and Sarah died in Kirjath Arba, the same is Hebron, in the land of Canaan, and Abraham came to mourn for Sarah, to weep for her. All right, so that's our first question of the day. Moving right along now to our second question. All right. God rained fire and brimstone down on these places. What places are they? All right. God rained fire and brimstone down on these places. What place is it? Well, or places are they? All right. So those numbers again to call by are 336-356-1560 or 336-372-5700.

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1: All righty. Well, we got three winners on that one, and so I'm going to read you these winners off. And then we're going to get on to the third and final question. Hard to believe we already got that third question. And they do come by fast. All right. So our winners are Miss Janie McBride and Miss Dorla Flippin. And it's so good to hear from her again. And her little grandson listens. She goes and picks him up from school. And she said they listen on the way home. And I do appreciate that. And then we had a call from Mr. George White. And he lives all the way in Pennsylvania. And so that's just an honor to have him listening. And he has been a faithful caller now for several weeks. And so it's so good to hear from him as well. All right. So the question, God rained fire and brimstone down on these places. And that is Sodom and Gomorrah. Sodom and Gomorrah. All right, so I'm going to read where it talks about this in the Bible. We find this in Genesis chapter 19 and verse 24. And it says, Then the Lord rained upon Sodom and upon Gomorrah brimstone and fire from the Lord out of heaven. All right, now we are moving on to our third and final question of the day. All right. I think this one is a little bit harder, but we'll see who'll call in on this one. All right. It says, Cain went out from the presence of the Lord and dwelt here. What place is it? Cain went out from the presence of the Lord and dwelt here. What place is it? All right. Numbers to call by, 336-356-1560, and for Sparta, 336-372-5700.

0: thank God for that good song on the broadcast today. And friend, it's such an honor and a blessing to come in your place of listening with the wonderful Word of God. We're going to John chapter 3 this week. In the preceding portion, our Lord said, "If I've told you earthly things and you believe not, how shall ye believe if I tell you of heavenly things?" Our text verses are John chapter 3, verse 16 through verse 18. Get your Bible, turn to John chapter 3 as we search the scriptures together.
1: It's the clearest and the simplest and the most wonderful text and the most powerful verse in the entire Bible. Thank God for John 3.

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